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1: Sam Smith teasing the release of his new single. Don't know why they tease it. 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Crikey O'Reilly. 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Sounds good, doesn't it? 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I bet they're called, like, Joe Smith or Lizzie Jones or something. 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
1: Social media giants have hit out at Sir Keir Starmer's plans to ban social media for under-16s. From next spring, the likes of Snapchat, Instagram, YouTube, Facebook and X will be off-limits. X-founder Elon Musk has criticised the move, saying the UK is moving towards a police state. But Technology Secretary Liz Kendall insists change needed to happen.
2: Parents are grappling with social media. Many children love connecting and interacting on social media, but others struggle with their mental health.
1: Two men have been found guilty of conspiring to carry out arson attacks on property linked to the Prime Minister. A Ukrainian and a Romanian took instructions on social media from an individual in Russia before setting light to a car and a house owned by Sir Keir Starmer. The sentence given to the man who fatally stabbed Henry Novak has been referred to the Court of Appeal. The jail term given to 23-year-old Vikram Digwa is to be reconsidered. And Bonnie Tyler is out of a coma. That's the latest from Radio News Hub. I'm David Hall.
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1: Some showery outbreaks of rain will affect northern and western areas throughout the morning. Otherwise, it looks largely dry with some warm spells of sunshine and light winds. A high of 25 degrees Celsius.

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1: I've always loved that. It goes along like Billy O. You got Murray McKechnie there cracking away on his trombone, Gus Bivona on the clarinet, and those of you with the ear to the trombone section will have heard Cy Zentner leading that section, Knockout. A fantastic Count Basie Orchestra and Kid from Red Bank, because of course the Count was the Kid from Red Bank. He was born 21st of August 1904 in Red Bank, New Jersey. Teresa Brewer, you don't hear her very often, do you? With the Mercer Ellington Big Band. Mercer, of course, being Duke Ellington's son.
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1: Millions of children in the UK will be forced off social media from next spring. Sir Keir Starmer's announced he will ban under-16s from accessing a range of platforms, including TikTok, Snapchat and Instagram. Conservative leader Kemi Badenoch thinks the PM's taken too long to act.
2: Keir Starmer said no initially, but because Conservatives put down amendments, he has had to backtrack. So I'm glad he's doing it, but he was forced into it. It wasn't something that he wanted to do.
1: Police say they can't confirm that arson attacks on property owned by the Prime Minister were ordered by Russia. Two men convicted of setting light to a car and a house owned by Sir Keir Starmer are thought to have been in contact with a Russian on social media called L Money. The jail term given to Vikram Digwa, who killed student Henry Novak, is to be reconsidered. The Solicitor General Ellie Reeves has referred the case to the Court of Appeal, and thousands of England fans are flying into Dallas ahead of Wednesday's World Cup opener against Croatia. That's the latest from Radio News Hub. I'm David Hall.
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1: Some showery outbreaks of rain will affect northern and western areas throughout the morning. Otherwise, it looks largely dry with some warm spells of sunshine and light winds. A high of 25 degrees Celsius.
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1: She sees him walking in a straight line. That's not really her style. And they all got the same heartbeat, but hers is falling behind.

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1: Social media giants have hit out at Sir Keir Starmer's plans to ban social media for under-16s. From next spring, the likes of Snapchat, Instagram, YouTube, Facebook and X will be off-limits. X-founder Elon Musk has criticised the move, saying the UK is moving towards a police state. But Technology Secretary Liz Kendall insists change needed to happen.
2: Parents are grappling with social media. Many children love connecting and interacting on social media, but others struggle with their mental health.
1: Two men have been found guilty of conspiring to carry out arson attacks on property linked to the Prime Minister. A Ukrainian and a Romanian took instructions on social media from an individual in Russia before setting light to a car and a house owned by Sir Keir Starmer. The sentence given to the man who fatally stabbed Henry Novak's been referred to the Court of Appeal. The jail term given to 23-year-old Vikram Digwa is to be reconsidered. And Bonnie Tyler is out of a coma. That's the latest from Radio News Hub. I'm David Hall.
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1: Some showery outbreaks of rain will affect northern and western areas throughout the morning. Otherwise, it looks largely dry with some warm spells of sunshine and light winds. A high of 25 degrees Celsius.
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1: Millions of children in the UK will be forced off social media from next spring. Sir Keir Starmer's announced he will ban under-16s from accessing a range of platforms, including TikTok, Snapchat and Instagram. Conservative leader Kemi Badenoch thinks the PM's taken too long to act.
2: Keir Starmer said no initially, but because Conservatives put down amendments, he has had to backtrack. So I'm glad he's doing it, but he was forced into it. It wasn't something that he wanted to do.
1: Police say they can't confirm that arson attacks on property owned by the Prime Minister were ordered by Russia. Two men convicted of setting light to a car and a house owned by Sir Keir Starmer are thought to have been in contact with a Russian on social media called L Money. The jail term given to Vikram Digwar, who killed student Henry Novak, is to be reconsidered. The Solicitor General Ellie Reeves has referred the case to the Court of Appeal, and thousands of England fans are flying into Dallas ahead of Wednesday's World Cup opener against Croatia. That's the latest from Radio News Hub. I'm David Hall.
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1: Some showery outbreaks of rain will affect northern and western areas throughout the morning. Otherwise, it looks largely dry with some warm spells of sunshine and light winds. A high of 25 degrees Celsius.
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0: So hello again and welcome to 2 hours of classic gold. Great music to play you and one or two of my guilty pleasures. Pretty distinctive too. Yep, the Trogs. The Swinging Blue Jeans and their Last Swing. Accept me for what I am. I think I share an enthusiasm for Dionne Warwick with one of my heroes, Tony Blackburn.
1: If you see me walking down the street.
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1: Leading tech companies are casting doubt on the Prime Minister banning social media for under-16s. Meta, the parent company of Facebook, say they've already implemented a teenage account. Katie Hayman-Joyce from the Molly Rose Foundation says a ban is the wrong move.
2: This is the second largest consultation the UK have ever done, with the first largest consultation taking over 6 months for the government to respond to. So I think that's really evident kind of how little the government have been able to grasp with this. So it's clearly a political manoeuvre.
1: Murdered MP Joe Cox would have been deeply concerned at the current divisions in UK society, but would not have shied away from the challenge of uniting people. That's what her sister MP Kim Leadbeater says a decade on from her murder. Leaking sewage, rats and insect infestations are widespread in NHS facilities. That's according to a new Unison survey. Around 1 in 7 say they've been aware of vermin inside their workplace within the past year. And a new play inspired by the life of the late Paul O'Grady is coming to stages next year. From Radio News Hub, I'm Frankie Hersine.
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1: Largely dry across the south and east with a mixture of cloud and sunny spells. Cloudier in the north with some patchy rain and showers in the southwest later on too. Highs today of 25 degrees Celsius.
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1: Hello there, welcome to Tuesday's Morning Reports. Phil Towers here in the hot seat this morning. Here is what is on the menu.
2: Enabling children to get outside, playing, exploring, having fun in the real world, away from a screen. That has to be part of the solution.
1: Well, that's what some people think a ban on social media for kids will lead to. What do you think? We've got the rundown on what's been announced and what people think about it. Also, are you one of the millions of people now spending their weekend mornings running around the park?
3: There's really not a focus on running quickly, running slowly. People are encouraged to do anything at their own pace. Just the nice feeling of being around like-minded people.
1: Yeah, Parkrun is celebrating a huge milestone. And do you ever feel like just getting away from all the stresses of life? Well, one woman's now living in a converted van so she can do just that.
4: This lifestyle had always been on my radar. I used to watch other YouTube videos of other people living like this, and it was something I was interested in. So I did eventually decide that this is what I wanted to commit to.
1: Sounds pretty tempting, doesn't it? Plus, we're on the red carpet for the film adaptation of Virginia Woolf's Night and Day.
5: I've always wanted to do something period in the film space, and I've never had the opportunity to do that. It felt actually quite modern in its sensibility and the themes it explores.
1: Yeah, Jack Whitehall there. We'll have more on the film that's out this weekend. But before then, well, temperatures are going to start climbing, but with some possible thunderstorms in the next few days too. As for today, mostly dry across the south and east of England, cloudy across northern and western areas with some spots of rain, which will get heavier later on. A real spread of temperatures today too, highs of 25 degrees Celsius in London, 22 in Manchester, 20 in Cardiff, 19 in Belfast and just 18 in Glasgow. Okay then, let's cross over to the newsroom, shall we? Frankie has a roundup of today's headlines for us.
6: Leading tech companies are casting doubt on the Prime Minister banning social media for under-16s. Meta, the parent company of Facebook, say they understand the goal of keeping kids safe, but they have already implemented a teenage account. YouTube also expressed concerns it could push young people to less safe services. Murdered MP Joe Cox would have been deeply concerned at the current divisions in UK society, but would not have shied away from the challenges of uniting people. That's what her sister MP Kim Leadbeater says a decade on from her murder. Olivia Field is from the Joe Cox Foundation. She says that unity is possible.
7: Social connection is not just a nice to have, it's absolutely critical to a functioning democracy and strong communities.
6: The captain of a captured Russian shadow fleet vessel is to appear in court over sanctions breaches. Indian national 38-year-old RJ Pant is charged with supplying or delivering prohibited oil from Russia to a third country after troops boarded the ship in the English Channel on Sunday. Leaking sewage, rats and insect infestations are widespread in NHS facilities. That's according to a new Unison survey. Around 1 in 7 NHS staff say they've been aware of vermin inside their workplaces within the past year. And a new play inspired by the life of the late Paul O'Grady is coming to stages next year. Savage, taking the name from O'Grady's alter ego Lily Savage, will star Drag Race UK winner and fellow Merseyside drag star Danny Beard in the lead role.
1: Thanks, Frankie. Okay, let's take a look at what's on the front pages this morning, shall we? And The Sun go with one word, betrayed. It's that horrible story of the little boy in Blackpool who was murdered by his adopted dad. He was found guilty yesterday and his partner was found guilty of child cruelty too. Well, that story's on the front of the Daily Mail as well, who say there were 8 missed chances to save baby Preston from his evil adoptive fathers. They ask if political correctness stopped officials from intervening. One of the other big stories is what we'll be talking about shortly, that ban on social media for kids that's been announced. Well, the Daily Telegraph call it a rush job, saying Sir Keir Starmer's plans are already starting to unravel as tech giants warn children will have less protection as a result. The Guardian, too, says social media firms hit back as PM vows to ban under-16s. The Times says there'll be age checks on phones to access social media, while the Metro quotes the PM, who says the ban will keep our kids safe. We'll have much more on this in a few moments. Elsewhere this morning, the FT go with arson attack on Starmer properties were run by pro-Kremlin hacktivists. That's the headline too on the iPaper, who go with plot to burn down Starmer's home linked to Russian mastermind. They say the two men found guilty yesterday puts to bed some of the conspiracy theories floated online about what happened. The Daily Express have the headline, "Our hope has been restored." That's a quote from Dame Esther Ransom after a Labour MP said she'll be reintroducing a bill on assisted dying to Parliament. The Daily Mirror marks the 10-year anniversary of the murder of MP Joe Cox and calls for a return to decency and civility in their name. Fan of the Daily Star go with the headline Clean Sheets, saying that England team's wives and girlfriends aren't being allowed to stay with them as they prepare for their first game of the World Cup. They're having to stay over 1,000 miles away in Miami. Oh dear. Well, I've been having to scroll online to see what's getting everyone talking today. Cape Verde is the number one trending term after the World Cup minnows managed to hold Spain to a goalless draw. New Zealand and Iran are both trending too after their game ended up a 2-2 draw. Meanwhile, that social media ban for under-16s is still a big topic of discussion. Digital ID is one term that's trending after concerns were raised by some that that's the underlying reason for the plans. Palestine action is trending too after it was decided yesterday that declaring them a terrorist organisation was lawful. And a few tributes too to the investigative journalist Roger Cook, whose death was announced yesterday. So the big talking point this week, are our kids safe online? Well, the government seems to have decided not, with a ban for all under-16s announced and expected to come in at some point next year. Well, it's a bit like what's happened in Australia, who banned social media apps for kids a few months back. Here's David Hall with everything that you need to know.
8: It means children under 16 won't be able to use apps like TikTok, Instagram and Snapchat. And it's had a lot of backing by parents, with 80% saying the risks of social media outweigh the benefits. Meanwhile, two-thirds of kids agree that restrictions would make the app safer. Haroon Chowdhury is from the Centre for Young Lives. He's in full support of the ban.
9: This is really about restoring childhood and restoring a version of childhood that children will actually benefit children. So it was great to see the Prime Minister say in his speech, and there was an announcement yesterday about additional funding for sports, music, arts, cultural activities, enrichment provision for children and young people to make that more available, enabling children to get outside and do playing, exploring, having fun in the real world away from a screen. That has to be part of the solution. So it's not about taking this away. It is about reclaiming childhood and had certain policies to reclaim childhood. Final thing I'd like to say is that there will always be an adjustment process. Children are used to having social media, they're used to having it. It may come as a bit of a shock. They may be a bit of a hump there to get over. But when young people take a break from social media or have a social media detox, and a lot of the internal evidence from the social media companies has shown this, every single time that happens, their well-being immediately improves. So I've never seen, and you never will see a young person say, I had a break from social media, I stopped doing it, and then I was worse off as a result. So there is a comms job to do here, but I think young people, if they experience the cutting off from social media, doing the detox, they'll be much better off as a result.
8: And in his speech yesterday, Sir Keir Starmer echoed a similar sentiment.
10: This is not something I do lightly, and I will not present it as cost-free, as if social media has brought no benefits to young people, because clearly that is wrong. But government is always about choices. And it's clear to me that a full ban is the right choice. Every parent can see it with their own eyes. Social media is making children unhappy. It's making it easier for bullies to harass and abuse them. And it could even be harming their mental health, exposing them to content that is dangerous, because that's what grabs the attention. It's designed to be addictive. Of course it is. Features like the infinite scroll, they're designed to lock you in for hours. And if nothing else, there's an opportunity cost to that. It stops children doing their homework, reading, playing with their friends outside, going to bed at decent hour.
8: It's being enforced by Ofcom as early as next spring, with age verification tools like face scans and ID checks. But some people are worried it'll push children to use the internet less safely, while others are concerned about the practicalities of it being implemented. Rani Govinder is from the NSPCC. She says a law alone won't be enough.
11: We must see real accountability for big tech platforms. They have consistently failed to deliver the protections that children and parents have been crying out for. And so it's right that we're seeing their feet held to the fire today. They've been sent a clear message now, and they need to ensure that they act on that in practice. So keeping those children off their services where it's not appropriate for them to be there, and making sure that all users who are on their platforms have access to strong safety measures so that they are preventing harm from happening in the first place.
8: Under 16s will still be able to use apps like WhatsApp, Signal and Spotify, as well as ones with unproblematic algorithms like YouTube Kids.
1: Thank you very much, David. I'm sure this is something that we're going to be coming back to quite a bit. It's not quite black and white, is it, unfortunately? Now then, it was the 1 millionth park run over the weekend. Now, if you've never heard of them, they're 5 kilometre routes that you can either run, jog, or you can walk them as well for free. They're held on Saturday mornings. Now, the first event took place in Bushey Park in London back in 2004. Well, there are now more than 2,800 event locations in 23 different countries, with additional 2 kilometre junior park runs on Sundays as well. Well, Holly caught up with Miles, who volunteers with York Park Run. She asked why they're so successful.
3: I think the thing that makes people love park runs as much as they do is the community. And there's really not a focus on ability or anything to do with running quickly, running slowly. People are encouraged to do anything at their own pace, and then they come back for the culture and just the nice feeling of being around like-minded people on a Saturday morning.
12: That's amazing. And how do you think it's helped you? Do you go every single Saturday?
3: So I did my first park run back in 2013 when I was 6 years old, and I have to put the onus on my mum for dragging me down. And then since then, I've volunteered 200 times and run, I think, 115 times or 120 times, and it really does take over our Saturday morning. Basically, every weekend, the agenda revolves around parkrun.
12: that's amazing. What is it about doing the run or about the community that you love so much that keeps you going since 2013?
3: I think for me, the feeling of being able to run with other people is really motivating. I find I will show up to parkrun and my legs might feel horrendous, and then I will start running and there's so many other people around me that gives me some extra motivation that I didn't realise I had to just go a bit quicker, which I really like.
12: And of course, parkrun as a whole is reaching its 1 millionth event. Do you feel like proud to be part of something like that?
3: It is absolutely amazing to be part of it. And when I'm run directing a lot now, I will have people email me with their barcode so I can put them on our volunteer roster. And you can see the difference. From when I started running, we only had 6-digit barcodes, so there was less than a million parkrunners. And now I think we're up to 8 digits, possibly even 9. So you can see how much it's grown recently. And especially in York, we've been going since, I want to say 2012. We had our 600th event on Saturday. So being part of something so big and that has lasted for so long is really, really inspiring to me.
12: Absolutely. And then finally, what would you say to somebody who doesn't know if they're a keen runner or not, they're a little bit nervous to start and they're thinking about trying something like parkrun?
3: I think it absolutely doesn't matter if you are a keen runner. Maybe you can run a 15-minute 5K or you just want to come down and walk your dog. If you want to do 5K on a Saturday morning, then parkrun is the perfect place to do it, because you'll never finish last. Every single parkrun has a tail walker, and even if you walk around with them, they'll be lovely and you'll make a nice friend, you'll have a nice Saturday morning, get out in nature. I think it's really, really helpful and a really good community initiative for the health and well-being of our nation.
1: There we go, you heard it here. You'll never finish last. I reckon I could put that one to the test. Now then, still to come on Tuesday's Morning Report, we'll hear from the woman who decided she'd had enough and packed it all in to go and live in a van. Plus, there's a new adaptation of a famous book in cinemas this weekend. We hear from the stars.
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1: Welcome back. Now, a photographer who lived in 18 houses before suffering a breakdown over what she called a miserable 9-to-5 job has escaped the UK's rental market to live in a converted van with her dog, McCartney. Yeah, I'm sure lots of us can see the appeal of that. 28-year-old Nicola Keefe from Newcastle says she's now paying a lot less on her bills. She was constantly moving around as a child due to situations out of her control, but is now a lot happier.
4: Prior to living in a van, I was working a degree-based job trying to save up to buy a home for me and McCartney. I had even moved back in with my mum to try and help with saving, but this was still feeling incredibly out of reach. I had actually already moved house 17 times, so whenever I was thinking about where I would buy once I had the money, I couldn't really think of anywhere that really felt like home. This lifestyle had always been on my radar. I used to watch other YouTube videos of other people living like this, and it was something I was interested in. So I did eventually decide that this is what I wanted to commit to, but I was stuck in a finance agreement with my car that I was still going to be paying off for another 3 years. So I knew I was going to be stuck in the cycle of not having a lot of money and not really feeling very fulfilled with life for a little while longer until that was at least paid off. Except very shortly after deciding that I wanted to commit to this lifestyle, I was driving to work and a car smashed into the back of me and wrote my car off. So instead of sticking to waiting a long time and saving, I took out a loan. I think of this as my mini mortgage because I then used that loan to go and buy my 18th home for me and McCartney. I did keep my job as a fashion photographer for the first 9 months, and I just parked near work during the week and travelled on the weekends and on annual leave. Eventually, I was just starting to feel like I was missing out on an opportunity to take advantage of the way I was living. So I took a job cleaning on a campsite in Dorset, which was seasonal, and I did that for 3 months. And then I went on to work in a coffee shop for another 3 months, where I started freelancing as well on the side. After another 3 months, this was doing quite well for me. So for the past year and a half now, I have been fully self-employed as a social media / market manager and a photographer for some really lovely businesses all over the UK. For the most part, I can do it remotely, unless of course I've got a photo shoot or something like that. But it's great because I'm not limited to one place to work. I love this lifestyle so much. It comes with its inconveniences and its tricky situations, but so did my conventional life before this. A lot of people won't believe me, but the public showers and the compostable toilets, it's a worthy trade-off for me. Considering I'd never even driven a van before test driving this one, I'm so incredibly over the moon that this all worked out. So if you would like to follow along on mine and McCartney's adventures, you can do so on Instagram, TikTok and YouTube on the handle The Van Club with a little underscore on the end.
1: Well, I don't know about you, but I mean, it sold it to me. Now then, if you fancy heading to the flicks for a bit of girl power, well, this could be the film for you. Night and Day is an adaptation of the Virginia Woolf novel of the same name. Well, two of the stars are on the red carpet at the premiere at South by Southwest at London's Barbican, as Liz Whittaker reports.
16: Set in London in 1910, a brilliant and headstrong Catherine Hilbery, played by Hayley Bennett, resists her parents' plans for marriage, determined instead to pursue her passion for astronomy. When her controlling father forces her into an engagement with family friend William, Catherine's carefully guarded independence is threatened. William's played by Jack Whitehall, who spoke about working with director Tina Garavi.
5: I mean, I've always wanted to do something period in the film space, and I've never had the opportunity to do that. And when I read the script, it really appealed to me. I loved the tone of Justine's writing. It felt, it felt actually quite modern in its sensibility and the themes it explores. It had a really nice humour threaded throughout. Tina as a director has this amazing style and visual eye and editing and music that makes it feel like something that could really appeal, I think, to a modern audience, which again I think feels exciting to be a part of that.
16: And Hayley Bennett was there too.
17: It is very rare to get to have this opportunity to play a woman whose ambitions lie beyond romance, and that's something that really resonated with me. Catherine is a woman who dreams to have an education, to be educated beyond anyone in her family, and also who is kind of, you know, she's somebody with a vision who sees something beyond what is possible for her gender. And I think that it goes even beyond gender. I love what they did with the script. It's not just, it's about identity and the struggle between love and expectation.
16: It's out in cinemas on June the 19th.
1: Sounds good. Well, that's Tuesday's morning report. I'll be back with you bright and early tomorrow morning. Whatever you're up to today, though, enjoy yourself and stay safe.

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1: Leading tech companies are raising concerns about the Prime Minister's social media ban for under-16s. Meta say teens could lose out on online communities. Katie Heyman-Joyce is a spokesperson for the Molly Rose Foundation, who don't believe a ban will work.
2: The regulator is weak. They're not going to be able to enforce this policy. Regulation is required, and this isn't going to do the job.
1: Sir Keir Starmer says social media is unsafe and a key driver of poor mental health. The captain of a captured Russian shadow fleet vessel is to appear in court over sanctions breaches today. Indian national 38-year-old RJ Pant is charged with supplying or delivering prohibited oil from Russia to a third country. Insect infestations, rats and leaking sewage in the workplace have all been reported by NHS staff. A new Unison survey has found that a number of staff raise concerns about dangerous and dilapidated conditions. And Scotland's Ben Gannon-Doak says it's been a rollercoaster build-up to the World Cup. He's had some injury woes, but says only a major setback would have stopped him from being there. From Radio News Hub, I'm Frankie Hersine.
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1: Largely dry across the south and east with a mixture of cloud and sunny spells. Cloudier in the north with some patchy rain and showers in the southwest later on too. Highs today of 25 degrees Celsius.
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0: Andy Lonsdale's not a doctor, but he might just be your cure for boredom. Andy's our What's On guru, and he's here every Monday night from 8.
1: Talking about the stuff that's on and about, not just locally, not just round Dewsbury, Heppenwick area, but also Huddersfield, and then kind of moving a bit out and about, doing Leeds, Bradford, Wakefield.
0: So if you fancy a walk, some culture at the theatre, or need something to occupy the kids, Andy's got some great ideas, all mixed in with more music variety.
1: Tea and biscuits are always available.
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1: The social media ban for under 16s is no silver bullet. That's coming from the Technology Secretary. But Liz Kendall insists the restriction will lead to significant change in behaviour. Katie Hayman-Joyce is from the Molly Rose Foundation.
2: This is the second largest consultation the UK have ever done, with the first largest consultation taking over 6 months for the government to respond to. So I think that's really evident how little the government have, you know, been able to grasp with this. So it's clearly a political manoeuvre. And, you know, Keir Starmer's legacy will be one that fails children, ultimately.
1: Leaking sewage, rats and insect infestations are widespread in NHS.

0: healthcare's facilities. That's according to a new Unison survey. Around 1 in 7 respondents said they'd been aware of vermin inside their workplaces within the past year. West Streeting's promising new power plants, wind farms and data centres if he was to lead the government. The former health secretary is setting up proposals to boost growth in a major speech today. And Bukayo Saka says he'll gamble on his fitness to be involved in England's World Cup campaign. For On Radio News Hub, I'm Frankie Hairsine.
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0: Largely dry across the south and east with a mixture of cloud and sunny spells. Cloudier in the north with some patchy rain and showers in the southwest later on too. Highs today of 25 degrees Celsius.
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1: 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She asked me for a request a while ago. Well, she asked Basement Bill. 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
1: Tech companies are hitting out at the Prime Minister's ban on social media for under-16s. YouTube say it could push young people into less safe corners of the internet. Katie Hayman-Joyce is the spokesperson for the Molly Rose Foundation. She says a ban isn't the solution.
2: Looking at the harmful functionalities, the harmful and addictive features, and tackling those rather than banning certain age groups of social media, that's really the way forward.
1: Technology Secretary Liz Kendall says she knows it won't be a silver bullet. The Prime Minister is looking to step up pressure on Russia with a new package of sanctions. It says he attends the G7 summit in France. Measures will target Russia's shadow fleet and the finance networks used to circumvent other Western sanctions. A third of UK adults are in debt to their energy firm or feel worried about falling behind when prices rise in July. A new survey by the End Fuel Poverty Coalition found the median amount owed was £750. And Scotland's Ben Gannon-Doak says it's been a rollercoaster build-up to the World Cup. He's had some injury woes but says only a major setback would have stopped him from being there. From Radio News Hub, I'm Frankie Hairsine.
3: 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We handle everything. 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
3: Warm in the southeast with some cloud and sunny spells. Cloudier in the north and west with some patchy rain and drizzle there too. Highs of 25 degrees Celsius in the south, but cooler further north.
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1: Leading tech companies are raising concerns about the Prime Minister's social media ban for under-16s. TikTok and YouTube say it could lead some kids to less safer areas of the internet. Katie Hamer-Joyce is the spokesperson for the Molly Rose Foundation, who don't believe a ban will work.
2: The regulator is weak. They're not going to be able to enforce this policy, and it's just going to take critical resource away from the existing structures that we have. Regulation is required, and this isn't going to do the job.
1: Sir Keir Starmer says social media is unsafe and a key driver of poor mental health. The UK has announced a new package of sanctions to step up pressure on Russia as leaders meet at the G7 summit in France. They'll target Moscow's shadow fleet and finance networks used to circumvent sanctions. Insect infestations, rats and leaking sewage in the workplace have all been reported by NHS staff. A new Unison survey has found that 1 in 7 think their workplace is unsafe. And a new play inspired by the life of the late Paul O'Grady is coming to stages next year. From Radio News Hub, I'm Frankie Hersine.
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1: Warm in the southeast with some cloud and sunny spells. Cloudier in the north and west with some patchy rain and drizzle there too. Highs of 25 degrees Celsius in the south, but cooler further north.

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got your front row seat to some of the biggest gigs without you having to go anywhere. In Concert. Hear some of the world's greatest artists recorded live in concert every weekend. On a dark desert highway, cool wind in my hair. In Concert. We're caught

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0: 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All the latest news, weather, sport, business, showbiz and health stories.
1: The social media ban for under 16s is a starting point but not a complete solve, says the Education Committee.
2: We were also clear that a ban on its own would not be a comprehensive solution to the negative impacts of social media on young people's lives. So I welcome the government's decision to go further in line with our report.
1: That's the chair of the committee, MP Emma Hayes. The government announced yesterday morning that social media would be banned for under 16s, with sites like TikTok, Instagram and Snapchat expected to be affected. The Prime Minister is looking to step up pressure on Russia with a new package of sanctions, and it's as he attends the G7 summit in France, where he's meeting with Ukrainian President Volodymyr Zelensky. Measures will target Russia's shadow fleet and the finance networks used to circumvent other Western sanctions. And Bukayo Saka says he'll gamble on his fitness to be involved in England's World Cup campaign. The Arsenal winger has been managing an Achilles injury, but says the only thing he's focused on is getting his second star on the shirt. That's the latest from Radio News Hub. I'm Matthew Dudley.
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1: Warm in the southeast with some cloud and sunny spells. More cloud in the north and the west, though, with some patchy rain and drizzle. Highs of around 25 degrees Celsius in the south, but cooler further north.
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1: England are making their final preparations ahead of their World Cup opening match on Wednesday. The team face Croatia in Dallas. England and Arsenal winger Bukayo Saka says he's on a high.
2: It was an amazing feeling winning the Premier League. And now I'm here with England, I'm at the World Cup, and that's all the focus is on, trying to win the World Cup and get a second star for the country.
1: Meanwhile, after victory at the weekend, Scotland are prepping for their next match against Morocco on Friday. Assistant manager Stephen Naismith says training is highly pressurised.
3: You've got elite players and group that have been so successful, then you demand more, you demand a performance, you demand scoring goals, defending clean sheets, getting assists, so that extra demand's always going to be there.
1: We've also had our first real shock of the tournament as Cape Verde held Spain to a goalless draw yesterday. And in cricket, England begin their second test against New Zealand tomorrow without captain Ben Stokes. Head coach Brendan McCullum has raised concerns about his well-being after he and Gus Atkinson were subject to an internal investigation for breaking a midnight curfew. Jordan Cox and Sonny Baker will make their England test debuts at the Oval.
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1: Oil prices have fallen sharply after US President Donald Trump announced a peace deal with Iran that could see the crucial Strait of Hormuz shipping route reopened. Brent crude dropped more than 5% on Monday to just over $82 a barrel, the lowest level for over 3 months. Stock markets also jumped higher in Europe and Asia as investors breathed a sigh of relief. London's FTSE 100 index rose nearly 100 points soon after opening, but slipped back later in the day. A third of UK adults are currently in debt to their energy firm or are worried about falling behind, according to new stats. The median amount owed to an energy supplier is £750. The energy price cap jumps up 13%, though, from July. Research has revealed worrying health risks and dangerous conditions in hospitals, clinics and ambulance stations. Unison says its survey of more than 19,000 NHS staff showed leaking sewage, rats and insect infestations were widespread in workplaces. And Manchester is Britain's top hotspot for growth in average house asking prices.
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1: We'll tell you some of the best places to go.
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0: A teaser to get your brain ticking over. And it's all wrapped up in more music variety, including an instrumental interlude at 9:50. So start your day with the Saturday Breakfast Show from 8 a.m. on HWD Hospital Radio.
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3: Former Strictly pro James Jordan says the recent culling of several Strictly professionals is to get rid of deadwood. Dancers Karen Hauer, Gorka Marquez, Nadia Bushkova and Luba Mushtuk will not be returning. Jordan, who was on the show from 2006 to 2013, says a shake-up was needed. David Tennant has joined the cast of the upcoming sixth season of Only Murders in the Building. He will step into the series alongside Nicola Coughlan, Jodie Whittaker and Jim Broadbent. The show follows a crime-solving trio played by Steve Martin, Martin Short and Selena Gomez, who have a podcast about murders committed in their swanky New York City apartment building. Dame Julia Donaldson's children's book, The Baddies, is to be adapted into a new TV special. The half-hour animated feature will star Gavin and Stacey actors Rob Brydon, Sheridan Smith and Alison Steadman. And Bonnie Tyler is out of a coma but very unwell, according to her official spokesman. The Welsh singer's been in hospital in Portugal after undergoing emergency surgery in May.
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1: In a recent survey by the Royal College of Obstetricians and Gynaecologists, over 60% of women polled reported experiencing at least one symptom of poor pelvic floor health, such as urinary incontinence or a frequent urge to urinate. Consultant colorectal surgeon at Cardiff and Vale University Health Board, Julie Cornish, founded the Every Woman Festival after becoming increasingly concerned by the number of women she encountered in practice who had accepted symptoms as an inevitable part of aging, childbirth, or hormonal change.
2: Yes, it is extremely common to have these symptoms, but it doesn't mean you have to accept them. And, you know, what was accepted by women many years ago isn't actually being accepted by women today who want to continue to live a healthy, happy, active life. In my clinical practice, I see a lot of ladies who've had symptoms for a long time. And the frustration from my aspect is that if they'd have sought help earlier, potentially, they may have been able to have just a more simple treatment. Because for some of these conditions, the longer you have the condition, the more difficult it is to treat, and then you end up having to have more radical surgery to deal with it. And that isn't something that I want for women.
1: Julie, just so we're clear, when we talk about pelvic floor health, what are we referring to?
2: There are three main organs within the pelvis for women. So we have your bladder, you have your vagina and your womb, and you have your bowel, your rectum and your anus. So they're sort of the main pelvic organs. And they lie next to each other. They're supported by a basket of muscles at the pelvic floor. But it's not just that basket of muscles, it's also your core, your abdominal muscles are needed to sort of maintain that strength. And the pelvic conditions you can get can be one of those, it can be all of those. So you might have leak, it might be that you have to rush and you don't make it in time. It might be that you get pain or difficulty going for a wee. In terms of the vagina, it might be that you have sort of a bulge coming out. You might have a bulge of the bladder, the bowel or the womb that comes down. You might get a lot of infections or pain or discomfort during intercourse. And from the bowel perspective, it might be that you can't control your bowels, that you have to rush to the toilet, or that you can't go to the toilet when you want, or you're going multiple times because you never feel like you're fully empty. And you can get a prolapse of the bowel coming out. It's called a rectal prolapse. And again, yeah, that's what I do in my clinical practice.
1: Talking to you off microphone, you are highlighting the importance of us knowing our normal and then seeking help sooner rather than later.
2: We need to be more comfortable with understanding your anatomy, and you need to understand what is normal within your bowel habits. And if you don't know what that is, go away and look it up. There's some really good educational sources on places like the Eve Charity. Then when you know what's normal, you can look for problems. If you're kind of starting to notice that your bowels aren't working properly, you're struggling, or you're having accidents, you definitely need to seek help. If you're finding it painful, if you're getting a little pain, that's a sign the body is something that's going on, and that persists for sort of a week or 2 weeks, depending on the severity. If you are getting problems with sex and intimacy that's interfering, if you're noticing bulges coming down that you're not sort of sure what they are, you're feeling that pressure, that discomfort, that ache, they're things that you can go and see your GP or your primary care nurse about.
1: Despite pelvic floor exercises being recommended to help prevent and improve common problems such as urinary incontinence and pelvic organ prolapse, the Royal College of Obstetricians and Gynaecologists survey found that almost one in four UK women don't know how to do them, and more than half either don't do them or have never done them.
2: Pelvic floor exercises are basically squeezing the internal muscles, and it's not your bottom. So if you're squeezing your butt cheeks, then basically that's not your pelvic floor, it's internal. And we should be trying to do them about three times a day, and we should be doing 10 quick and 10 slow. So there's a really good app called the Squeezy app, which is designed by an NHS physio that's available on sort of Android and Apple. There's one for men and for women, because men have pelvic floor too. And it basically goes through, and you can set little alarms, but it also guides you as to how long you should be squeezing for the quick and the slow. If you do maintain it, one, you're going to sort of maintain your control of your bladder and bowel for longer. And actually, one of the biggest causes for women to go into a nursing home in later life is both bladder and bowel incontinence. So if you want to maintain an independence in your later life, you need to keep those muscles strong. It takes about 8 to 12 weeks to start seeing changes. You can overdo them. So if you're not sure what to do, go and see a physio. You can self-refer, you can see them through the NHS. There's not a huge waiting time. There has been a massive increase in the number of pelvic floor physios. So go and seek help, because lots of people do it incorrectly, and that can actually lead to more problems than not doing them properly.
1: My grateful thanks to Julie Cornish. 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
1: Social media is to be banned for under 16s. The announcement coming yesterday morning has faced mixed reviews. We've been asking the public what they think.
2: Especially working in mental health, you see all sorts online, don't you? Of like people seeing suicide, people hearing about it, people seeing murders and all sorts, and it's so damaging.
3: Some of people are right on there, but I know there's also the nasty comments that go on and things like that, which isn't always very nice, especially when they're so young.
1: Sites like TikTok, Instagram and YouTube are set to be affected. A new package of sanctions has been announced to step up pressure on Russia as leaders have met at the G7 summit in France. They'll target Moscow's shadow fleet, companies procuring Western technology for Russian military and finance networks used to circumvent sanctions. Sir Keir Starmer says they'll continue to work with allies to bring Russia's war machine to a halt. And Serena Williams will make her return to Wimbledon in the women's doubles with her sister Venus. The pair have been given a wild card into the championships. That's the latest from Radio News Hub. I'm Matthew Dudley.
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1: Warm in the southeast with some cloud and sunny spells. More cloud in the north and the west, though, with some patchy rain and drizzle. Highs of around 25 degrees Celsius in the south, but cooler further north.
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Don't put the blame on me. 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

0: Which Motown group released the hit song My Girl? Which soul label was home to artists like Otis Redding and Booker T and the MGs? And which singer recorded the classic soul album What's Going On in 1971? 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
1: The Education Committee has welcomed the social media ban for under-16s. MP Emma Hayes, who chairs the committee, says that the tech companies cannot be trusted.
2: We heard evidence from technology firms, online safety experts and bereaved parents, which made crystal clear that companies who make money from children's engagement cannot be relied upon to mark their own homework.
1: The announcement of the ban came yesterday morning, with sites like Facebook, YouTube and Snapchat expected to be banned. The Prime Minister, Sir Keir Starmer, said the UK will play our full part in getting shipping moving through the Strait of Hormuz. It's after Donald Trump has clinched a deal with Iran. Mr. Trump said the deal would see oil flow freely again through the Strait, which is a vital shipping route around the Persian Gulf. And Johnny Marr is releasing his first album in 4 years. The former Smiths guitarist will release his fifth album at the beginning of October. He launched his solo career in 2013 with the album The Messenger. That's the latest from Radio News Hub. I'm Matthew Dudley.
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1: Warm in the southeast with some cloud and sunny spells. More cloud in the north and the west, though, with some patchy rain and drizzle. Highs of around 25 degrees Celsius in the south, but cooler further north.
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1: Good afternoon and welcome to another edition of The History of Soul and Motown. On a nice sunny afternoon with me and Matthew Horsley till 4 this afternoon. Kicking off there with George McRae and Rock Your Baby and a bit of a nice laid-back ballad by George Benson and In Your Eyes. Well, good afternoon. If you come to the station that plays Soul and Motown, well, you come to the right place between now and 4 as we delve into some great artists and bands, locations, everything related to soul. And this afternoon, we've got a little treat for you today because we're going to do some duets. Yes, some great duets. Let's see if you know all the duets we're going to play you this afternoon. So the first duet we're going to play you was a UK number 5 back in 1974. It was originally recorded by a band that you know really well, the Stylistic Dicks. And this version I'm going to play you was done by this great duo, Dinah Ross, teaming up with none other, with Marvin Gaye. This afternoon, we're looking at duets between now and 4. A very good afternoon, and welcome to the show.
2: Oh, darling, I wanted to do everything.

0: from 1969. Otis Redding there. Love Man. Good afternoon to you. Welcome to the History of Soul, the Motown, for your Tuesday afternoon. As we delve into some great partnerships with great duets with, of course, we played you Diana Ross and Marvin Gaye teaming up there back in 1974, and You My Everything. The next one I'm going to play was only number 27 in the US back in 1960 with husband and wife Ike and Tina Turner. Oh,
1: there's something on my mind. Won't somebody please

0: lady we sadly lost a few years ago, Tina Turner. Ike, her husband, fell in love. That was a number 27 in 1960 for them duo here at HW. Yes, we're looking at duets this afternoon. We've got quite a number of duets to play this afternoon between now and 4 o'clock. But coming up next, a song from 1976, all to do involving a rubber band man. It's up next.
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1: A teaser to get your brain ticking over. 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

two classics. One from The Spinners. Rubber Band Man from 1976. And there's a nice little song for you Tuesday. Eddie Holloman and Lonely Girl. Broadcasting from the Dewsbury Suite Hospital Studio 1, we are HBD Hospital Radio, and you're on the History of Solar Motown for your Tuesday afternoon. A warm welcome to you all.

So we're looking at duets this afternoon. Let's go to 1968 for our next duet. A US number 7 and a UK number 19 for Husband and Wife.

Norman Soul from 1963, that one. And that one was Forget About Me. And the artist was a lady called Caroline Crawford on the History of Soul and Motown. As we look at duets this afternoon, so we played Marvin Gaye teaming up with Tammy Terrell, husband and wife duo, number 7 in the US and number 19 in 1968 in the UK. The next one I'm going to play you is a US number 1 and a UK number 7 back in 1981. And this is a very popular love song, is this? Endless Love, Lionel Richie teaming up with Dinah Ross.

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The history of soul and Motown with Matthew Horsley. 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

0: So we're looking at duets this afternoon on the show. And we played you Endless Love with Lana Richie there and Dinah Ross, US number one and UK number seven, back in good old 1981. But this one is from taken from the album Interactions from 1973. This is Stevie Wonder. And don't you worry about a thing. No, don't you worry about a thing, he says. Well, good afternoon. Welcome to the History Soul of Motown. Hope you are well for your Tuesday afternoon. Wherever you're listening, in our trusted hospitals, or you're at home, and you're more than welcome to join us on an afternoon. As we'll continue the journey this afternoon with some more duets. But coming up next, Clyde McFadder, a former member of the Drifters, HWD, is up next. Hospital
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from 1968. One of many members of the Drifters. And that was one of them, Clyde McFadder. And a lover's question. So we're looking at duets then. Let's do another one then. Let's go to 1974. With the next one. It was a UK number three for This Moment and Whatnot. And the song title is called Girls.

So there goes the moments and the whatnots. And it's called Girls, a UK number 3 back in 1974 on our duets this afternoon. Very good afternoon. Thank you for joining us. We broadcast for the NHS Trust of Dewsbury District Hospital, Pinderfields and Pontefract, and on our webpage at hwdhospitalradio.com. As we look at duets, let's do another one. A US number 19 and sadly only a UK number 50 in the charts back in 1964. It was Marvin Gaye, this time tearing up with Mary Wells on this one. And this is the first time I've heard this one, to be fair. This one's called Once Upon a Time. Hope you like it.

I quite like that one. Marvin Gaye and Mary Wells. Once Upon a Time. I couldn't believe that went to number 15, 1964, would you? Not very good, but did pretty good in America, though, number 19. Looking at duets this afternoon, have a very good afternoon to you this afternoon, wherever you're listening from. You're more than welcome to join us, and I hope you join those lovely duets as well.

Our next duet is husband and wife again. Yeah, they're back again, Ike and Tina Turner, with a US number 22 and a UK number 4 back in good old 1973. Here they are, together again, sitting in that classic Not Butch City Limits. You're on the History of Soul and Motown with me, Matthew Horsley, every Tuesday afternoon between 2 and 4.

Mike and Tina Turner, husband and wife, Nush Bud City Limits. Our final duet for this hour of the show. I've enjoyed part one of those great duets. We've got loads more in the next hour of the programme, so I hope you can stay with us. Wait till 4 o'clock this afternoon. But up next, a nice little song from the 3 Degrees. Yeah, and I thought I'd play this one for a change. My Simple Heart.

Taken from the greatest hits of the 3 Degrees there on HWD Hospital Radio on the history of Solo Motown. So we're going to break for the news next, and then we'll continue with some more of those classic duets. So if you can stay with us this afternoon, till 4 this afternoon. But to take us to the news, Bobby Parker. I'll see you in part 2 of the history of Solo Motown. With some more duets.

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1: What are you talking to? You know, it could be anybody. And I drive, and also there's been incidents of bullying online, and no child should go through all that.
2: I've got a little girl who's 3 and then my little boy's 15 months old, and the idea of things getting worse and then when they grow up, what's social media going to look like?
3: We've been asking the public for their thoughts on the new ban on social media for under 16s. Since the announcement yesterday morning, there have been some mixed opinions on the ban. Sir Keir Starmer has insisted he and Donald Trump get on very well as he came face to face with the US president at the G7. It comes as leaders held talks about Ukraine and the Middle East. Mr. Trump says he has come to an Iran peace deal and it's expected to be signed on Friday. And England have suffered an injury blow the day before their opening World Cup match. Newcastle's Tino Livramento is expected to fly home with Chelsea's Trevor Chalobah in consideration to take his place. That's the latest here from Radio News Hub. I'm Matthew Dudley.
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3: Warm in the southeast with some cloud and sunny spells. More cloud in the north and the west, though, with some patchy rain and drizzle. Highs of around 25 degrees Celsius in the south, but cooler further north.
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0: The history of soul and Motown with Matthew Horsley.

There goes Maurice Williams and Stay from the hit film Dirty Dancing, and of course Saturday Night at the Movies, none other than the Drifters, who had over 50 plus changes in their lineup throughout their career. Well, good afternoon, you're on the History Solo Motown for another Tuesday afternoon. Hope you are well, thank you for staying with us and making you happy and enjoying this great genre of music. As we look into some duets, if you didn't hear part one, don't worry, it will be available on the Listen Back feature at end of the show today, so don't worry about that. So let's go back to another duet. We'll go to back in time to 1966 next, with the US number 14 and UK number 16 for Kim Weston, teaming up with of course none other Marvin Gaye, and it takes two on the History Soul of Motown. Good afternoon.

0: Gloria Jones and Tainted Love here at HWD Hospital Radio on More Music Variety. That one is, of course, back in 1962. Is that one? So we're looking at duets this afternoon between now and four. I'm enjoying the duets. But the next one I'm going to play you was a US number four and a UK number two back in 1979 with Billy Preston and Sarita. Now you're thinking, who's Sarita? Well, Sarita was the first wife of Mr. Stevie Wonder. And here they are together, singing, "With You, I'm Born Again."
1: Come bring me your softness.

0: Nevin Jones has been gone too long. The Supremes on the History of Soul of Motown. Good afternoon, I'm Matthew Horsley. We played you Billy Preston, teaming up with the first wife of Stevie Wonder, Sarita. And that was back in 1979. And that song was called When You Were Born Again. I enjoyed that one. Got quite a few great number duets to play between now and 4 o'clock. So I hope you can stay with us. I hope it's a very nice sunny day still. I've no windows here, so I don't know what the weather will look like outside. So I hope it's nice and sunny and hope you're enjoying the music this afternoon. But coming up next, I'm going to play you a song involving a robin. Any ideas? Any ideas what it could be? Find out next.
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Rocky Robin. The Jackson 5 on the History of Soul and Motown every Tuesday afternoon as we delve to bands, places, artists, see if anybody has won awards. But today, a little treat for duets. And we've still got a few more to go through, so hope you can stay with us. Right then, on the next duet is a US number 17 in good old 1964 with Marvin Gaye teaming up with Mary Wells on this one. I hadn't heard this one before, neither till today. You enjoy it. It's called What's the Matter With You, Baby, on the History of Soul and Motown. Duet Marvin Gaye and Mary Wells.

quite enjoyed that one, did you? Marvin Gaye teaming up with Mary Wells. What's the matter with you, baby? Number 17 in the good old US charts back in 1964. As we look at some duets this afternoon on the history of solo Motown. As you know, a lot of artists of solo Motown, of course, sing one another's songs. Now, the next one I'm going to play, is the Queen of Soul. And she did a nice version of Dusty Springfield's Son of a Preacher Man.

Queen of Soul. Good old Aretha Franklin, Son of a Preacher Man. Her rendition of Son of a Preacher Man, taken from the Girls in Love with You from 1970s album there. In the song that she cannot sing, this lady. She puts her own gospel stamp on it, don't she? She's got a great range of vocals as Aretha. So good afternoon if you've just joined us. We're looking at duets today, and let's go back to this one now. A US number one and UK number seven in 1976-77. They were husband and wife. They were former members of the vocal group Fifth Dimension. And of course, I'm talking about Marlon McCoo and Billy Davis Jr. And it's called You Don't Have to Be a Star to Be in My Show.

James and Bobby Purify. And I'm Your Puppet. From 1967. And before that, a great duet together. Husband and wife, of course. Marilyn McCoo and Billy Davis. You don't have to be a star to be in my show. Husband and wife and former members of the vocal group Fifth Dimension. US number one and UK number seven back in 1976, 77 nearabouts for that one. Right, and another duet up next then with UK number 25, sadly, in 1973 for Dinah Ross and Marvin Gaye. Stop, Look and Listen to Your Heart. But can you tell me on chat box who did this originally?

0: So I asked you moments ago, who did the original to this one? Diana Ross and Marvin Gaye, Stop, Look, Listen to Your Heart. It wasn't their song originally, it was the Stylistics did it back in the 70s. But that was their version, and sadly, it only went to number 25 in the charts back in 1973. As we continue, we've got a few more duets to play between now and for this afternoon, so I hope you can stay with us. But coming up next, we're going back to 1963 for a nice little sing-along song. Well, a nice love song, really, from The Times.
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So Much in Love. From 1963, The Times. On the history of Solo Motown. Good afternoon to you all. Are you enjoying these great duets then? We've got another one. Yeah, we've got a couple more to play between now and 4 o'clock. Let's go back to 1966. Who remembers 1966 then? Well, this hit was sadly only number 112, believe it or not, in America, and number 3 in the UK for this duo.

two fellas never liked each other in the end of their career. Didn't speak to each other. What am I talking about? These guys, Sam and Dave. Hold on, I'm coming. They were on the Stax record label. So we've just played you Ike and Tina Turner. Sadly, US number 112. Imagine that. But a UK number three. Well, we liked him in the UK, though, didn't we? Ike and Tina Turner and River Deep Mountain High. Right in our final duet today. Well, it comes from Diana Ross and the Supremes with The Temptations. US number two and the UK number three back in 1969. Little fact for you. The song was originally offered to Dusty Springfield, who passed it to her friend Madeline Bell.

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0: And I-

0: Well, that wraps up our duets this afternoon with Dinah Ross. Teaming up there with the Temptations there. EHWB Hospital Radio, more music variety. That was a US number 2 and a UK number 3 back in 1969. So as I said, that wraps up this very enjoyable afternoon with the duets. We've had some really nice ones with Ike and Tina Turner. We've had Lionel Richie teaming up with Dinah Ross. She's also teaming up with Marvin Gaye. With Ike and Tina Turner there in the mix. We've had loads of great duets. So hope you enjoyed those. You have to tune in next week on the show between 2 and 4. Who we're going to be featuring on the show here at HWD Hospital Radio. But here's a little reminder, if you're here around on Saturday night.
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0: Yeah, I hope you can join us then. So I hope you enjoy those lovely duets there here at HWD on the history of Soul of Motown. Don't worry if you've missed any of the show, you can catch it on Listen Back. From me, Matthew Horsley, thank you for listening to the history of Soul and Motown. Till next time, take care.

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1: President Trump says the peace deal with Iran confirms they will never have a nuclear weapon. At the G7 summit in France, he's given more details about the framework of the deal, which is due to be signed in Switzerland on Friday.
2: They will not develop, purchase, buy, or any other thing. They're not going to acquire a nuclear weapon. If they do, all hell will rain down on them.
1: Meanwhile, Keir Starmer insists the UK will play a part in reopening the Strait of Hormuz. The PM says he and the French President, Emmanuel Macron, are overseeing a group of countries

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1: HWD Hospital Radio weather.
2: Outbreaks of rain will turn heavy and persistent across many parts of the north. It's staying mostly dry in the southeast, though. Warm and muggy for many, with a low of 13 degrees Celsius.
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Welcome to an hour of great country oldies with me, Peter Fairhead, and two at the top from Montgomery Gentry, the two friends from Kentucky who forged a very successful career from 1999 until Troy's untimely death in an accident in 2017.

Two at the top from Montgomery Gentry. We started with My Town, number five in 2002, and yet higher still with Roll With Me in 2008, and that was a number one.

0: That's number one, which we play you this hour, but that one's from 1989. What's going on in your world? And, of course, the sound of George Strait.
1: What we're going to do right here is go back into time.
0: Six decades of country start here.

Starting off in the 1960s with Bob Lumen and a song which actually did quite well for country music in the UK charts in 1960. And the follow-up to Let's Think About Living, that was Why Bye Bye. For the 70s, we've got Glen Campbell.

Glen Campbell in 1974, another one written by Jimmy Webb, and it's a sin when you love somebody. I'm no stranger to the rain, you'll know this one, another number one from 1989 this time, and it's the wonderful late Keith Whitley.

Keith Whitley, I'm No Stranger to the Rain. Number one in 1989. And alas, the final top 10 hit for Ricky Van Shelton, which came in 1992. And Wild Man, which got to number five. We got two for the price of one now, as the combined talents of Willie Nelson and Lee Ann Womack join us. Running down the Mendocino.

See if I can stop fighting the equipment start of that one. Willie Nelson and Leanne Womack taking us into the noughties. Mendocino County Line, written by Bernie Taupin, usually associated with Elton John. Got to number 22 in 2002, but I say it should have done better. Here's Carrie Underwood in 2018. Cry Pretty.

see her sing it live, but she sang it at the Academy of Country Music Awards in that year, 2016, when it was a hit. Cry Pretty, and a great performance there from Carrie Underwood, and the song got to number 5. A very different one as we play you, or very different too, as we play you a couple of covers, both from female vocalists, and you'll find out when we play you the first of them, which comes from 1963.

song with quite a history, recorded by Wanda Jackson first in 1956, but not successful as a single. That first honour went to the Springfields, who were the first UK group to make the top 20 in the United States in 1962 with their version of that great song. Now there was a song. Skeeter Davis followed hard on their heels, and I think after that, the best known version in this country is probably the fine one in the 1970s, I think, from Linda Ronstadt, but I haven't got the recording details of that one, if you like. This was a number one song by Dottie West when she sang it in 1980. And a number two hit in 1999 for Joe DiMassina. Lesson in Leaving.

Oh, yes. Jody Messina, quickly followed by UK country in the form of Rivendell country, no longer on the scene, but happily doing other things, more relaxing things, I think, most of the time, above the hills in Keighley in West Yorkshire. The engineers don't wave from the trains anymore. There won't be many trains go past their houses at the top of a hill. But that's a song that they made popular amongst their fans in 1996, and the original, of course, is by the great Tom T. Hall. Time for our debut track, and I thought we'd go way back in time to 1950 now, and the start of an excellent career, and one that has been copied by many singers, they say, from sometimes suggested Willie Nelson, certainly Randy Travis, and his brother David. But this was the first hit in 1950, got to number one as well, for Lefty Frizzell.

0: There you go, Lefty Frizzell, number one in 1950, song which he co-wrote with Jim Beck. And he re-recorded it in 1959 for the album The One and Only. But there you have the original, 78 I would call it, of that hit. As for copyists, well, you could say it was copied by Willie Nelson, but he's a Texan. And you could say Randy Travis, but he's from North Carolina. So how the accents match up, I don't know. But Lefty Frizzell was born in Arkansas, as was his brother, David Frizzell.
1: I came crawling home last night, like many nights before. I finally made it to my feet as she opened up.

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And for you, I'll always keep in stock those soft aluminum cans. And when you're feeling macho, you can crush them like a man. She said, we'll rip out all the carpet and put sawdust on.

There were 30 years between Lefty Frizzell and David Frizzell's hits. There was about 12, 13 years between them in actual years born. But the David Frizzell hit, number one in 1982. And I've been playing it ever since. I thought the vinyl was doing quite well there. Breland and Sam Hunt and my track from 2019. And if the name from Breland is familiar to you beyond listening to him on the radio, you might have seen him if you saw the tour with Shania Twain. The two came round together. Now, what's on your mind, this song? It's what we're playing for you now from John Denver, 1979, his.

0: 1979 for the great John Denver and What's On Your Mind. That's just about it, is What's On My Mind. More of the similar at the same time next week, of course. And I hope you can join me for it. The email at the radio station is probably the easiest way to find me, if not find me on social media. Last track to play out is the seventh of 38 number ones for the great Merle Haggard, number one in 1969. You know the song. Bye for now. Stay safe.
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2: The MOD is investigating after shots were fired by sailors on board a Russian warship at a yacht in the English Channel. The incident happened this morning between the Isle of Wight and Normandy and involved the Russian frigate Admiral Grigorich. The news comes as former Defence Secretary John Healey gave his resignation statement to the House of Commons, saying threats from Russia were stronger than ever.
3: There could be an attack by Russia on NATO as soon as 2030. Security must run through the government like letters through a stick of rock.
2: Healey and the Armed Forces Minister, Al Khan, stepped down last week over disagreements about defence spending. President Trump says the peace deal with Iran confirms they will never have a nuclear weapon. A deal is due to be signed on Friday. And it'll be Venus and Serena in the Wimbledon arena once again. The record-breaking tennis sisters have been given a wild card to play doubles at this year's tournament. That's the latest from Radio News Hub. I'm David Hall.
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2: Any outbreaks of rain this evening will turn heavy and persistent across many parts of the north. Mostly dry in the southeast, though, but warm and muggy for many. A low of 13 degrees Celsius.
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0: which to my fair lady means it's another 60 minutes of grease paint and stage lights. Well, the music never stops and the curtain never falls. I'm Mark Bilsby.
1: And I'm Julia Roofing.
2: And I'm Alistair Woodgate.
0: So in our programme this week, we have our usual features, which are...
1: Yes, we've got a 2 at 22 this week, which is Operation Mincemeat. I went to see it last week at Milton Keynes. Oh, it's a good show.
2: It's such a great show, isn't it? And we have our lyrical challenge, where we'll give you a few lines from a song. All you've got to do is identify the song and the show it comes from.
0: Jolly good. And also, the Ask the Expert questions will be about Operation Mincemeat.
1: Oh, no.

0: It's time for this week's Lyrical Challenge on Grease Paint and Stage Lights.
1: And so, here we go. I'm going to give you a few lines from a song. Can you identify the song and the show it comes from? I think it's fairly easy this week. But I'm stuck like a dope with a thing called hope, and I can't get it out of my heart.
2: Yeah, you might think it's easy.
3: Yeah.
2: You might think it's easy. I'm sitting there thinking,
3: I've played the part, so I know what it is.
2: But it's not his usual spin, is it? You know, he puts a slightly different spin on it. Okay, one more.
1: But I'm stuck like a dope with a thing called hope, and I can't get it out of my heart.
2: If you know what it is, it's a musical.

0: 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We will be talking about Operation Mincemeat because Mrs. R went to see it, and also talking about Greece because Alistair, you went somewhere as well.
1: I did.
2: Get in touch. 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

0: Oh, lovely. That sounded quite lively. That was Some Like It Hot, the hit Broadway cast recording. And What Are You Thirsty For? I don't know about you, but it's, where we are, it's absolutely persisting with rain, as my friend
1: it's
0: once
1: hideous,
0: said.
1: Isn't it?
0: Oh, it's terrible. Plague of locusts will have a full house. Okay, now, who wants to talk about what first? Greece or Operation Mincemeat?
1: I don't mind.
2: Here, raffle, yeah. Which one?
0: Ding! We'll go for Greece.
2: Aha. Uh-huh. Yes, I went to see an excellent production of Greece last week at the Emil Dale Academy in Letchworth. It was a fabulous production, done traverse rather than sort of standard proscenium. And I think my overwhelming impression of it was the sheer energy of the ensemble, who worked their socks off. Everybody just threw themselves into it, big smiles all the way through. The most phenomenal dance routines. Hats off to the choreographer and to the ensemble for the effort and the work they'd put into it. Their energy was insane. And I just had a big beaming smile on my face all the way through. It was excellent.
0: Because your company's doing Greece.
2: Yes,
0: next.
2: In November of this year.
0: So yeah. Was this a scouting trip?
2: Emil Dale is a great academy, and they're turning out some, you know, the next generation of West End performers. And it's always good to go and see new talent emerging. So I'm on their mailing list, and every now and again I'll get along to see one of their productions. But yes, I knew that they would be giving it their own interpretation and a sort of fresh look. So I thought it'd be really good. Just as a reminder for me and all the fun of the show, what are the important bits of the show to really bring out? And certainly I came away full of enthusiasm. Yeah, it was absolutely fantastic.
0: Brilliant. And if you've seen it, well, let us know. It's musicals@btinternet.com. Experts questions coming next from Operation Mincemeat.
1: Ooh.

0: Standing at the Sky's Edge, Open Up Your Door. That's a great song. Great show.
1: Oh, it's one of my favourites. Loved it. Saw it three times. I enjoyed it so much.
0: In case someone doesn't know what it's all about, quick synopsis.
1: It's set in Sheffield on the big housing estate that sits on the top of the hill, which stands at the Sky's Edge, hence the title. And it follows the fortunes of three different generations of people going through living on this estate. And probably to say anything more, I wouldn't want to give away the plot line, but it is full of emotion, there's joy, there's pathos, there's sadness. And the music is from Richard Hawley, and brilliant soundtrack.
2: And there's the most amazing bit where all three of the generations that live in the apartment are all there at the same time at the table, but they don't interact in any way. So clever.
1: They all walk around the apartment, using the apartment, but all separately. Yeah.
0: And they all sit at the table doing their own individual things.
2: Oh, so clever.
0: Very clever.
1: Wonderful
0: time.
1: Show.
0: Time to do this.
3: Now it's time to ask the experts on grease paint and stage lights.
0: Okay, you ready for questions from Operation Mincemeat?
1: We are.
0: The musical is based on one of World War II's most audacious real spy plots, but there's a key detail many people get wrong. What was the real identity of the man whose body was used? And why was his actual background carefully hidden from the public for decades?
2: His name was Glyndar Michael. He was a Welsh, tramp, effectively.
0: Yeah, he's homeless.
2: Yes, and he died from rat poisoning,
0: Correct.
2: And they used his body. They dressed him up as a commander with papers and pushed him out of a submarine on the Spanish coast. And it fooled the Nazis, and the Nazis ended up going to Sardinia instead of Sicily, and we managed to invade.
0: So why did they protect it for nearly 50 years?
2: Actually, I don't know that.
0: It's to protect the dignity of his family and preserve the legend of Major Martin, the fictional officer they created to fool the Germans.
1: Okay.
0: Question two. The show makes great play of the fake documents and cover story created for Major Martin, but there's one very specific everyday personal item included in his pockets that was almost left out, and experts say it was vital in making the deception believable. What was it, and why did it matter so much?
2: Was it the engagement ring?
0: You've done your homework.
2: Well, I saw the show last week.
0: That was one of it. It was an engagement ring, yes. What else did he need for the engagement ring?
2: The receipt.
0: Absolutely spot on. Yeah, the receipt. Yes. Question three, then. Operation Mincemeat worked brilliantly. It was designed to fool the Germans and the Allies that they were planning to invade Greece and the Balkans instead of Sicily. Which high-ranking German official actually believed the ruse most strongly, and how did he directly outcome the real invasion?
2: I'm not sure.
0: Oh, really?
2: No, I'm not sure.
0: Oh, okay. Not even I read it. I'll practice that.
1: Do you want to read it again?
0: Yeah, no. I'll practice that. I'll practice that when we play this.

0: 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Text 07857 982 459.
1: You see, Oliver, in this life, one thing counts in the bank, large amounts. I'm afraid these don't grow on trees. You've got to pick a pocket or two. You've got to pick a pocket or two. Boys, you've got to pick a pocket or two.
2: Large amounts don't grow on trees. You've got to pick a pocket or two.
1: Let's show Oliver how it's done, shall we, my dears?

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Everything's clear, attack the rear. Get in and pick a pocket or two. You've got to pick a pocket or two, boys. You've got to pick a pocket or two.

0: if we need to let you know. That was, of course, You've Got to Pick a Pocket or Two from Oliver, the original West End cast recording. And before that, from Godspell, we heard On the Willows.
1: Got asked a question, and it might be an obvious question. Why has Oliver got an exclamation mark at the end of it?
0: I think every Lionel Bart show does.
1: Oh, I see.
0: Twang.
2: Twang does, doesn't it? Definitely.
1: Yeah. Oh, I see. It's just one. It's just his trademark. Mm. Okay. Now I'm going to attempt question three again before we run out of the hour. Operation Mincemeat worked brilliantly, but the musical hints at a curious twist. The false papers were designed to make the Axis think that the Allies are planning to invade Greece and the Balkans instead of Sicily. Here's the question. Which high-ranking German official actually believed the ruse most strongly, and how did that directly affect the outcome of the real invasion?
0: Gosh.
2: Well, whoever he was, he's the person that organised them to go elsewhere.
1: Yeah, so who would organise them
2: to go? But I don't know.
1: Think big.
2: Hitler?
1: It was, yes.
2: Oh, was it?
1: Adolf Hitler himself was the biggest believer. He ordered heavy reinforcements to be moved to Greece and the Balkans, leaving Sicily much more lightly defended. When the real invasion began in July 1943, the German forces were poorly positioned to stop it, exactly as the British planners had hoped.
2: Gosh, he must have been cross.
0: And I think, was it Colonel von Röhn, who was also very much... believed it and probably was there at Hitler's side saying yes, reinforces it.
1: And now you were saying that you saw it in its early days.
0: In its one of its earlier formats, yes, before it came into the West End. And I saw it down at the Riverside Studios in London. Very, very much stripped back from what we now see on the West End. Pretty bare stage, save for some telephones on the back wall. And none of the sort of the embellishments that it now has.
2: Because all the aeroplane and everything went in for the West End,
0: yeah,
2: didn't it?
0: Absolutely. Yeah. So a very much simpler production. I loved it just as much as I love the current production. They both, I think the strength of the writing, of the humour, of the performances overrides all of the embellishments that go around it. So whether it's done simply or done with all the razzmatazz of the West End, it's still just such a fabulous piece.
1: And you said it was very fast-paced.
2: Oh, it's so fast. I mean, they literally, they're changing from man to woman to man, and all the costume changes, you know, somebody goes off at the back and they come on 30 seconds later with a completely different costume at the other side.
0: Or somebody walks upstage, pulls a hat out of their pocket, puts it on,
2: turns around, and walks back down
0: as a different character. Yeah. Yeah, it's brilliant.
2: It's so funny and so fast. It's just great.
1: We might give you a rundown of where it's appearing after it finishes at Milton Keynes.
2: I did put the entire tour on.
1: Have a look at our website, look at our review page, and you can see Operation Mincemeat review and where it's going to be heading after, well, this week and next, actually.

0: chin. Cultivate a little grin. Just you take it on the chin. Turn on a little grin and smile.
1: Take it on the chin from me, my girl, here on Grease Painter Stays Out with me, Mark Bilsby, Julia Roofy and Alistair Woodgate. And before that was Mushnick and Son from The Little Shop of Horrors. Well, I looked at it. We are spot on this week. It is 20 minutes to the top of the hour, and it's time for our tour at 22.
2: Tour at 22, and guess what we've got? We've got Operation Mincemeat. Of course we have. So we've got two songs. The first one we're going to hear is Making a Man, and the second one is Sail On Boys.
3: Now it's time for this week's Two at 22. Two songs from one show on Grease Paint and Stage Lights.

0: century are you in?
1: Yay!
0: Step 3, send Bill to sea.
2: Get him all the way to Spain in secrecy so he can wash ashore and then win us the war.
0: Charles, my genius, take the floor. Now, it's a good plan, Charles, but it's got to be approved by every fusty old admiral in this building.
2: Oh.
0: Good luck.

0: means course to Whelver on it. Have you seen it?
1: What?
0: I was sure that I put it... Well, the whole file is missing.
1: It'll turn up.
0: But...
1: Look, the crew have their orders. They're going to Spain, Charles. It's not hard. You turn left at France, then it's straight on to Yhemerecas.
0: Monty, that file is confidential. If we've lost it, we could get into serious trouble.
1: Charlie, don't be so narrow-minded.
0: Well, I don't think it's narrow-minded.
1: Stop fretting about guidelines and rules.
0: This is important, Monty.
1: Now remember, we're His Majesty's

0: makes you wonder about the security of the building, doesn't it?
1: Sirs, I finished your documentation. Our pilot officially exists.
2: Ugh, and the good news is we have a body.
1: You've got a body.
3: Cooling in the freezer as we speak.
1: And who was he?
2: Oh, well, this is the best part.
0: Monty.
2: He was just some tramp.
1: Excuse me?
3: Monty.
2: Spilsbury got him off the street. No family, no one to raise the alarm when he's gone. It's perfect.
4: Where is Montague?
0: Oh, good.
4: I did not hand you His Majesty's checkbook so that you could spend hundreds of pounds on jewellery, cocktails, theatre tickets.
0: The things I do for this country.
4: You are out of control.
2: Johnny, we need the receipts for Bill's wallet, all right?
4: Do you really think you're working independently? Or that your little team's the only thing that's under me? The notion that you're more than a drop in the ocean of the £100 I have in motion is enough to earn emotion. Montague, this war is bigger than you.
2: Please stop acting like I don't know what to do.
4: You're making a mockery of this whole damn operation.
2: You are making a mess of every decision that you're making.
4: You're making a spectacle.
2: Oh, you're making it difficult to be sensible.
4: You're making it about you because you're bloody egotistical.
5: Oh, my God.
2: John, wait. Just let me explain. Picture the scene.

0: that made his life come true. Believe in Bill, and they'll believe him too. We've made you a man. So, what do you think?
1: It's good. It's believable. But I do think it's missing one thing.
0: What?
1: He needs to be carrying a letter from his fiancée, from the girl that he loves. Soldiers don't go off to war without a reminder of why they're fighting in the first place.
0: Quite right. I like it. And they'll see it there in writing that

0: That was this week's 2 at 22 on Grease Paint and Stage Lights.
1: So if you have a suggestion for our 2 at 22, do send it through to musicals@btinternet.com. Now, we're going to be playing The Soldier's Dream from Here We Are. What's it all about, Mr. Woodgate?
2: My goodness me. Well, I didn't see it. But it's about, it's inspired by two films of Louis Brunel.
1: I'm glad he struggled like I do.
2: It always throws me when there's a squiggly accent over the top of top of an N.
1: I just struggle with big words.
2: Brunel.
1: You can put anything you like on it.
3: Brunel. Well, it depends what language it is.
1: Yeah, so anyway, carry on.
2: Can somebody tell us how to pronounce his name properly? And the two films were The Exterminating Angel and The Discreet Charm of the Bourgeoisie. And Act One is based on the first film, and Act Two is based on the second film. Beyond that, I'll come back to you.
4: Oh my God, that soldier,
5: that lieutenant.

0: Funny you should say dreamy. You see, my soulful, gorgeous lieutenant had a fascinating dream last night. At ease, lieutenant. Tell us your dream.
1: I was in a cafe, which looks somewhat like this, sitting next to a girl who looks something like

0: That was it? That's the dream?
1: Then my mother came in.
2: Of course.
1: She was holding a sheep.
2: What else?
1: Then she said to me,
3: "Honey, stop dreaming."
1: So I started to wake, but the girl with the name took a hold of my

0: I want only to be with you, live with you, die with you, that much I know. Then my mother came in.
1: Again?
0: And I saw that the sheep was stuffed, and the sky was cloth, and the clouds were just paint, and the food was just rubber.
2: He's right, it is rubber.
1: This isn't wine, it's goddamn cherry soda.
3: It's too bad. I was rather enjoying the brie.
0: Then a curtain went up and I realized we were all in a play, on a stage, in a theater.
4: Who are those people?
5: I don't know my lines.

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1: It's always sad because what happens is I don't get to see you two for another 7 days. But we've come to the end of the programme because when you hear that, we have to give you the answer to the Lyrical Challenge and we have to say goodbye. I'm Mark Bilsby.
2: And I'm Julia Roofy.
3: And I'm Alistair Woodgate.
1: And the answer to this week's Lyrical Challenge.
3: But I'm stuck like a dope with a thing called hope and I can't get it out of my heart. A cockeyed optimist from South Pacific.

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1: Thank you very much.
0: We try our best to check all songs to make sure they are profanity-free, but should we miss one, then please accept our deepest apologies. No one involved in Grease Paint and Stage Lights is out to offend or knowingly play these songs. Thank you.

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1: A Russian warship has fired warning shots at a UK-registered yacht in the English Channel. The MOD is investigating after the vessel drifted towards the frigate Admiral Grigorovich. The news comes as Britain's Chief of Defence Staff has warned the UK faces operational cuts without more cash. Air Chief Marshal Sir Richard Knighton says the defence spending review will have implications for the military.
2: It would be disingenuous of me to suggest that there is going to be no impact as a consequence of the settlement, and I will continue to make a clear and robust case for what I think the armed forces need in order to be able to be ready to do what the government asks of them.
1: The UK is to help reopen the Strait of Hormuz. Sir Keir Starmer and the French President Emmanuel Macron will lead a coalition of countries to get the shipping route up and running again. England fullback Tino Livramento has been ruled

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1: HWD Hospital Radio weather.
2: Any outbreaks of rain this evening will turn heavy and persistent across many parts of the north. Mostly dry in the southeast, though, but warm and muggy for many. A low of 13 degrees Celsius.
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0: 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Wake me up before you go. 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
1: A Russian warship has fired warning shots at a vessel in the English Channel. Soldiers on board the Admiral Grigorovich fired after a yacht drifted towards the frigate in foggy conditions. No one was injured. It comes as the former Defence Secretary John Healey warned Russia is a bigger threat to the UK than ever before.
2: That there could be an attack by Russia on NATO as soon as 2030. Security must run through the government like letters through a stick of rock.
1: President Trump says the peace deal with Iran stipulates they will never have a nuclear weapon. He's given more details about the framework of the deal, which is due to be signed in Switzerland on Friday. Naomi Campbell's told a court hearing that identity fraud and deception by a fellow trustee of her former charity was to blame for a serious misuse of funds. The supermodel's trying to overturn a five-year charity ban against her. And Elon Musk's gone on a spending spree after becoming a trillionaire. He's bought an AI company for $60 billion. That's the latest from Radio News Hub. I'm David Hall.
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1: Any outbreaks of rain this evening will turn heavy and persistent across many parts of the north. Mostly dry in the southeast though, but warm and muggy for many. A low of 13 degrees Celsius.
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1: A Russian warship has fired warning shots at a UK-registered yacht in the English Channel. The MOD's investigating after the vessel drifted towards the frigate Admiral Grigorevich. The news comes as Britain's Chief of Defence Staff has warned the UK faces operational cuts without more cash. Air Chief Marshal Sir Richard Knighton says the defence spending review will have implications on the military.
2: It would be disingenuous of me to suggest that there is going to be no impact as a consequence of the settlement, and I will continue to make a clear and robust case for what I think the armed forces need in order to be able to be ready to do what the government asks of them.
1: The UK is to help reopen the Strait of Hormuz. Keir Starmer says he and French President Emmanuel Macron will lead a coalition of countries to get the shipping route up and running again. The UK's border force have seized their largest ever haul of cannabis. Officers have found 12 tonnes of the drug in Southampton. And England fullback Tino Livramento has been ruled out of the World Cup. That's the latest from Radio News Hub. I'm David Hall.
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1: A cloudy start to the morning with some rain and drizzle. Turning brighter in the north, though, with scattered showers. Some warm, bright spells developing towards the southeast. A high of 24 degrees Celsius.
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0: Welcome to 60 Minutes of the 60s. We'll be remembering some of those 60s hits. We'll be taking a look at some of those records, bringing back some great, great memories for you. Round, round, get around, I get around. Yeah. Just playing some really good tunes that you may not have heard for such a long time. Nowhere
1: to run to. 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
1: Russia says one of its warships fired warning shots in the English Channel to avoid a collision with a UK-flagged yacht. Soldiers on board the Admiral Grigorovich fired after the vessel drifted towards the frigate in foggy conditions. It comes as the former Defence Secretary John Healey warned Russia is a bigger threat to the UK than ever before.
2: There could be an attack by Russia on NATO as soon as 2030. Security must run through the government like letters through a stick of rock.
1: President Trump says the peace deal with Iran stipulates they will never have a nuclear weapon. As part of the deal, the Strait of Hormuz will also reopen. Naomi Campbell's told a court hearing that identity fraud and deception by a fellow trustee of her former charity was to blame for a serious misuse of funds. The supermodel is trying to overturn a five-year charity ban against her. And trillionaire Elon Musk has bought an AI firm for $60 billion. That's the latest from Radio News Hub. I'm David Hall.
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1: A cloudy start to the morning with some rain and drizzle. Turning brighter in the north, though, with scattered showers. Some warm, bright spells developing towards the southeast. A high of 24 degrees Celsius.
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1: A Russian warship has fired warning shots at a UK-registered yacht in the English Channel. The MOD's investigating after the vessel drifted towards the frigate Admiral Grigorovich. The news comes as Britain's Chief of Defence Staff has warned the UK faces operational cuts without more cash. Air Chief Marshal Sir Richard Knighton says the defence spending review will have implications on the military.
2: It would be disingenuous of me to suggest that there is going to be no impact as a consequence of the settlement, and I will continue to make a clear and robust case for what I think the armed forces need in order to be able to be ready to do what the government asks of them.
1: The UK is to help reopen the Strait of Hormuz. Sir Keir Starmer says he and French President Emmanuel Macron will lead a coalition of countries to get the shipping route up and running again. The UK's border force have seized their largest ever haul of cannabis. Officers have found 12 tonnes of the drug in Southampton. And France have beaten Senegal 3-1 in New York. That's the latest from Radio News Hub. I'm David Hall.
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1: A cloudy start to the morning with some rain and drizzle. Turning brighter in the north though with scattered showers. Some warm bright spells developing towards the southeast. A high of 24 degrees Celsius.

watch the children play. You know tomorrow is their future. But for me, just another day. They all gather around me. They seem to know my name. We laugh, tell a few jokes, but it still doesn't ease my pain. I know I can't hide from a memory, though day after day I've tried. I keep saying she'll be back, but today

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1: Russia says one of its warships fired warning shots in the English Channel to avoid a collision with a UK-flagged yacht. Soldiers on board the Admiral Grigorovich fired after the vessel drifted towards the frigate in foggy conditions. It comes as the former Defence Secretary John Healey warned Russia is a bigger threat to the UK than ever before.
2: There could be an attack by Russia on NATO as soon as 2030. Security must run through the government like letters through a stick of rock.
1: President Trump says the peace deal with Iran stipulates they will never have a nuclear weapon. As part of the deal, the Strait of Hormuz will also reopen. Naomi Campbell's told a court hearing that identity fraud and deception by a fellow trustee of her former charity was to blame for a serious misuse of funds. The supermodel is trying to overturn a five-year charity ban against her. And trillionaire Elon Musk has bought an AI firm for $60 billion. That's the latest from Radio News Hub. I'm David Hall.
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1: A cloudy start to the morning with some rain and drizzle. Turning brighter in the north, though, with scattered showers. Some warm, bright spells developing towards the southeast. A high of 24 degrees Celsius.
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1: A Russian warship has fired warning shots at a UK-registered yacht in the English Channel. The MOD's investigating after the vessel drifted towards the frigate Admiral Grigorevich. The news comes as Britain's Chief of Defence Staff has warned the UK faces operational cuts without more cash. Air Chief Marshal Sir Richard Knighton says the defence spending review will have implications on the military.
2: It would be disingenuous of me to suggest that there is going to be no impact as a consequence of the settlement, and I will continue to make a clear and robust case for what I think the armed forces need in order to be able to be ready to do what the government asks of them.
1: The UK is to help reopen the Strait of Hormuz. Keir Starmer says he and French President Emmanuel Macron will lead a coalition of countries to get the shipping route up and running again. The UK's border force have seized their largest ever haul of cannabis. Officers have found 12 tonnes of the drug in Southampton. And France have beaten Senegal 3-1 in New York. That's the latest from Radio News Hub. I'm David Hall.
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1: A cloudy start to the morning with some rain and drizzle, turning brighter in the north though with scattered showers, some warm bright spells developing towards the southeast, a high of 24 degrees Celsius.
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